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1: And welcome to the Classical Commute. Our goal is to keep you calm and collected as you head home, whether it be via I-5 or 99 or any of the floating bridges, or maybe city streets. You could be walking on your bike, in a car, on the bus, on the light rail. This is the time of day where sometimes you need a little extra calming music to keep you cool, because a lot of people have the same goal as you, which is to get home in one piece. So thank you for being here. I'm Nikhil Sarma, in for Mike Brooks. A reminder that the music that you hear on Classical King is supported by listeners just like you. So we are looking for you to help us fund the future, make a gift at classicalking.org as we head into the new fiscal year, so we can start the fiscal year out strong and continue to bring you calming, relaxing music this time of day. Beginning with Sergei Rachmaninoff, who wrote this prelude in E-flat the same day that his daughter Irina was born. And it's said to be a microcosm of that kind of wide-eyed innocence and blissful contentment that can only be found in a baby.

Certainly a piece that'll bring down the blood pressure, especially when performed by pianist Vasily Primakov, the Prelude in E-flat composed by Sergei Rachmaninoff. Up ahead on the Classical Commute is a piece of music that was originally written as a wedding gift, and it has reappeared as a wedding favorite, but in between lies a history of it falling into obscurity. We'll explore that piece in just a moment after we listen to a couple of pieces, beginning with The Galliard, written by Anthony Holborn.

The Wounded Heart, written by Edvard Grieg, performed by I Solisti Italiani. Before that, we heard the Dalem Consort, conducted by Jakob Lindberg, performing The Galliard, composed by Anthony Holborn, on the Classical Commute on Classical King 98.1. Just like the sounds of the first notes of that piece by Edvard Grieg or that Galliard by Anthony Holborn, we want to begin our fiscal year on a strong note as well. That requires you going over to classicalking.org and making a gift and helping us sustain the music for the year ahead. Head to classicalking.org or call 1-888-598-9810 to help fund the future. Canon in D, one of those pieces that just seems to be everywhere. If you've attended a wedding this year or you plan to attend one, I'm sure you'll hear it at some point throughout the evening's festivities. Interesting that it itself was written as a wedding gift by the composer Johann Pachelbel, a wedding gift for the wedding of Johann Christoph Bach. Now, given that it's heard at weddings today, you might assume that it remained popular since it was written up until the current point, but that is not the case. It faded in recognition after Pachelbel's death in 1706, and its revival happened when one Jean-François Payard made a famous recording of the Canon in D back in 1968. It has been a hot commodity ever since. We're going to hear the Academy of St. Martin in the Fields, led by Iona Brown, perform Pachelbel's Canon in D.

pianist Elizabeth Leonskaya performing the posthumously published Nocturne by Frédéric Chopin, his Nocturne in C sharp minor. And before that, we heard the Academy of Saint Martin in the Fields, led by Iona Brown, performing Canon in D, composed by Johann Pachelbel. Time right now is 5:20. It is 64 degrees in Seattle and cloudy. I'm Nikhil Sarma, in for Mike Brooks, keeping you company on the commute home. It's the Classical Commute on Classical King 98.1. Moving on now to a composer who didn't have a ton of pupils in his life, but one of his pupils was a very, very important woman. That would be Maria Barbara, Queen of Spain. And we owe the Queen a thank you, because it was for her that her teacher, Domenico Scarlatti, copied out the manuscripts to his 555 keyboard sonatas. I don't think he would have done this painstaking work had his pupil not been, well, a member of the royalty. Let's listen to his Bourée, his sonata in B minor, performed. It'll be actually transcribed from keyboard to guitar by Elliot Fisk and performed by guitarist Rachel Gawke.

Les Chemins de l'Amour, or The Paths of Love, written by Francis Poulenc and arranged by Jean-Christophe Masson. We heard Quatuor Van Kolk, made up of violinist Nicolas Van Kolk and Sylvain Faverbull, violist Emmanuel Francois, and cellist Anthony Kondo. And before that was guitarist Rachel Gock performing the Sonata in B Minor, The Bourée, by Domenico Scarlatti. Fund the future of Classical King. Fund the future of programs like The Classical Commute, which brings you calming classical music every day when you're heading home, by making a gift right now at classicalking.org. Help us end this remarkable fiscal year with a strong foundation heading into the next one, which begins tomorrow, July 1st. That would be classicalking.org to make your donation, or give us a call at 888-598-9810. Now, for all the stories you hear about someone writing a symphony to probe the inner psyche of man itself, or explore the changing nature of a political, socio-political situation, not every classical piece needs to be large in its ambitions, nor its reason of existing. Here is an Allegretto by Franz Schubert, written for a friend of his who was an amateur singer and a lawyer by the name of Ferdinand Valka. This is the Allegretto in C minor, performed by pianist Bertrand Chamailloux.

the motet Ave Maria, sung by Stile Antico, that was written by Josquin des Prez. Before that, we heard pianist Bertrand Chamaillou perform the Allegretto in C minor that was composed by Franz Schubert. This is the music that you love, the music that you rely on, the stories that you're inspired by, and a reminder that it's all powered by you alongside a community of listeners. Donate right now and fund the future of Classical King as we head into a new fiscal year. Head to classicalking.org or call us at 888-598-9810. You might remember Disney's movie The Little Mermaid. Now, elements of that fairy tale are shared with Dvorak's opera Rusalka, except Rusalka lacks that happy ending found in nearly every Disney movie. Rusalka is a water nymph who falls in love with a human prince, and she makes a bargain with a witch who agrees to allow Rusalka to trade her voice in order to become human herself. Now, the prince initially falls in love with human form Rusalka, and they plan to get married, but the fickle prince soon sets his attention on a foreign princess who happens to be one of their wedding guests, and this dooms Rusalka to live the rest of her days as a will-o'-the-wisp who lures humans to their death by inviting them into the depths of the lake. We're going to hear the Song to the Moon from Dvorak's opera Rusalka, performed by the London Mozart Players and the English Chamber Orchestra, joined by harpist Claire Jones.

It's an instrumental version of the aria that the titular character Rusalka sings in Dvorak's opera Rusalka, called Song to the Moon, where the water nymph sings to the moon, asking the moon to convey to the human prince Rusalka's love for him. We heard that rendition given by Stuart Morley, leading the London Mozart Players and the English Chamber Orchestra, joined by harp player Claire Jones. Moving on now to a piece by Gerard Schwartz, who for many years led the Seattle Symphony. It's called In Memoriam for Cello and String Orchestra, with, I believe, his son, Julian Schwartz, as the cellist, along with violinist Jeannie Wells Yablonsky and Leonid Kalin, and violist Susan Gulkis-Asadi, along with musicians of Music of Remembrance.

cellist Julian Schwartz, violinists Jeannie Wells-Yablonsky and Leonid Kalin, and violist Susan Gulkis Asadi performing In Memoriam, written by Gerard Schwartz. This next composer, Johannes Brahms, moved to the city of Vienna as an adult, and Vienna had a very fashionable dance known as the waltz. And of course, Brahms could not avoid trying his own hand at it. We're going to hear pianist Clara Severner perform the waltz in G sharp minor, written by Brahms.

0: Recorder players Bart Cohen and Cohen Dielchins performing the recorder piece number 10 written by Orlando Di Lasso to bring our classical commute right into our garage. And that concludes the hour's worth of classical music. And it concludes my time with you today. I'm Nikhil Sarma. I was in for Mike Brooks. And Lisa Bergman is waiting for you as soon as you put the keys away on the rack for some dinner time. It's classical dinner hour right after this.
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2: And a bon appétit from the Classical Dinner Hour on Classical King 98.1. Music for your dining pleasure every weeknight at 6. I'm Lisa Bergman, glad to be at the table with you. 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That's what Vivaldi had in mind with this chamber concerto in D. We'll hear the King's Consort with Robert King conducting.

Vivaldi's Chamber Concerto in D with the King's Consort, Robert King conducting. On the Classical Dinner Hour, finding this the right musical accompaniment for your evening meal. 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As we look ahead to music that was inspired by a place where Europeans are finding blessed relief from the heat, just outside of Vienna. But right now, Mozart turns up the heat with this Symphony No. 15, with Concertus Musicus Vienna, Nicholas Harnoncourt conducting.

Mozart's Symphony No. 15 with the Concertus Musicus of Vienna, led by Nicholas Harnoncourt, on the Classical Dinner Hour, Classical Happy Hour, every weeknight at 6. I'm Lisa Bergman, glad to be with you. Well, there is one place just outside of Vienna that right now, during the European heat wave, anyone near Vienna is heading straight to it. It's a 30-mile-long, heavily forested patch of land. It's a UNESCO Biosphere Reserve, the Vienna Woods. And the temperatures there are at least 2-3 degrees cooler than in the city. Johann Strauss Jr. wrote a piece of music inspired by the Vienna Woods. Here are his Tales from the Vienna Woods, complete with bird calls, horn calls, and someone playing the zither, with the Vienna Philharmonic, Riccardo Muti conducting.

0: Johann Strauss Jr.'s Tales from the Vienna Woods with the Vienna Philharmonic, led by Riccardo Muti, on the Classical Dinner Hour. Music to dine by every weeknight at 6. I'm Lisa Berkman. 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

or give us a call at 888-598-9810 to sustain the music for the year ahead. Well, earlier this hour, we were in the Vienna woods. Now we're on the west coast of Spain in the beautiful city of Cadiz to see the Vermilion Towers with Isaac Albéniz's Torre Bermeja, the Red Towers, with Michael Nicolella, guitarist.

Torre Bermeja, Vermilion Tower of Isaac Albéniz. That was Michael Nicolella, guitarist, on the Classical Dinner Hour. Classical Happy Hour every weeknight at 6. I'm Lisa Bergman, glad to be with you. 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Coming up, an instrument wannabe that typically operates with gunpowder. That's in the next hour in about 15 minutes. Stay with us on Classical King.

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1: Thanks so much for spending part of your evening with us here at Classical King 98.1, also streaming worldwide at classicalking.org. I'm Lisa Bergman. Good to have your company. Coming up, an instrument wannabe that's famous for one thing, and that's to make a big bang. And that's in about 15 minutes. But right now, we are lulled, we are calmed by a master storyteller who is so fascinating that she even saved her own life by telling stories. Scheherazade. Here's Ravel's music with the Pays de la Loire National Orchestra, John Axelrod conducting, with Véronique Jean, soprano, on Classical King.

Scheherazade by Ravel. That was the Pays de la Loire National Orchestra with John Axelrod conducting, Véronique Jean soprano on Classical King 98.1. I'm Lisa Bergman. So good to have your company. Well, just like the stories you're inspired by that Scheherazade was just telling, the local artists, the events you hear about on this station, all of this is powered by you and a community of listeners. 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And now that instrument wannabe. It's famous for one thing these days, in certainly the concert hall setting, and that's to make a big bang, the cannon. And Tchaikovsky put that idea to good use with his 1812 overture commemorating Russia's defense of Moscow against Napoleon's advancing army in 1812. We'll hear it now, complete with anthems, ringing chimes, a brass fanfare, and our instrument wannabe, the cannon, with the Chicago Symphony Orchestra led by Daniel Barenboim.

Tchaikovsky's 1812 Overture with the Chicago Symphony Orchestra, Daniel Barenboim conducting. On Classical King 98.1, also streaming worldwide at classicalking.org, I'm Lisa Berkman. Coming up, a work that is filled with passion. The composer herself described it this way. It's about love, the inspiration of fruitful ecstasy, love the conqueror of conquerors. Woof! That's coming up in about 10 minutes. Right now, Arcangelo Corelli's Trio Sonata in C with Ensemble 415 on Classical King.

Corelli's Trio Sonata in C with Ensemble 415 on Classical King 98.1. I'm Lisa Bergman. As we look into the future, which we are right now at Classical King, because tomorrow is day one of our new fiscal year on July 1st, there is a way that you can join us here at this station and your whole community of listeners to fund the future by taking action and hopping online to our website. 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You can also call us at 888-598-9810. And now a composer filled with passion, describing this work as being the inspiration of fruitful ecstasy. What is that inspiration? Love, the conqueror of conquerors. This is a symphonic ode using her own text as a backdrop to the messaging here about night and love from Augusta Olmes' Ludus Pro Patria, the Patriotic Games. We'll hear the Rheinland-Pfalz Philharmonic with Patrick Davin conducting.

Olmez, Night and Love. And if you love Classical King and the music and the experiences you get here on a daily basis throughout the year, here's a way for you to fund the future of those experiences by making a gift right now. 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So you can make that very important gift right now at classicalking.org. 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And now a work that is based on a children's song from the 1600s, and it's all about a dynamite horseback rider. Samuel Scheidt's variations on this old song. We'll hear the German brass with Enrique Crespo conducting.

The variations on an old German children's song, I Du Feine Reiter, basically about a dynamite horseback rider. That was by Samuel Scheidt, and we heard the German brass with Enrique Crespo conducting. On Classical King 98.1, I'm Lisa Bergman. Just curious about something. Are you a longtime listener, but you've never actually made a gift? 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Or give us a quick call at 888-598-9810 to make your gift right now. Stay with us. Up next, something that happens every weeknight at 8. Sean McLean with his antennas out, seeking the hidden gems of the Baroque era. It's called Think Outside the Box. And it's next, right after this.

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62 degrees right now, cloudy in Seattle, and it looks to be about like that for the next few days. And the weekend might promise the sun popping back out and giving us more of that summer weather, which looks very likely next week. Good time to be indoors for all of the great work that Bach did to not only think outside the box, but help his son, Wilhelm Friedemann, do the same with a very complicated box called the pipe organ. He wrote some pieces for his eldest son to become as good an organist as he was. And we're going to hear that in a couple of minutes. Before that, we're going to hear the equivalent he did for the rest of the world that wanted to educate itself to be able to hear music the way Bach did. His preludes and fugues from his well-tempered clavier, basically a giant collection of studies for students of any age who had the interest. Daniel Ben-Pienaar will take us to that work that Bach wrote for his organist son by playing the piano in this F minor prelude and fugue.

On the title page of the manuscript of Book One of the Well-Tempered Clavier, or Well-Tempered Keyboard, Johann Sebastian Bach explains that he composed these preludes and fugues, quote, for the profit and use of musical youth, desirous of learning, and especially for the pastime of those already skilled in this study. So if you're already skilled, there's plenty for you to work with. And if you're just starting, well, this is how you get there. Daniel Ben-Pienaar was playing the prelude and fugue number 12 from that book in F minor. As we think outside the box with Johann Sebastian, the teacher, who was definitely thinking of his son Wilhelm Friedemann, his eldest son, wanting to prepare him to become a great organist because, well, Bach was about as good as it got. He was terrifying. There were competitions of improv on the organ, and Bach would always win them. People would flee when they heard that he was in the contest. So he wanted to get his son ready for this, and the good way to start is, well, you've got two different keyboards on the organ that your left and your right hand can play. They make different sounds. And you've got the pedal board you control with your feet. So that's three voices going at the same time. The nice thing about those organ pieces is they also transcribe very well for other instruments. In this case, flute playing the top line or top keyboard, and harpsichord playing keyboard number two and the pedal board.

that trio sonata of Bach with two players, so it's not a trio of players, it's a trio of voices, three things happening at the same time. Paolo Robeson, one of those voices, and John Gibbons, right hand and left hand. Those are the two extra voices to make three in that trio sonata with John Gibbons, the harpsichordist. As we think outside the box with not only Johann Sebastian, who could think outside so many boxes involving the keyboard, but a tremendous contemporary of Bach's, maybe a little bit earlier, who I think of as kind of like the successor to Monteverdi, Giacomo Carissimi, who was born in 1605. And this is the guy who established storytelling in Latin, when the language that everyone was speaking at the time. He was the first significant composer of what we would call oratorios, like what Handel would later on master, right? When you think of the Hallelujah Chorus from Messiah. This guy, Giacomo Carissimi, really got this going in the early 1600s. And what a fun story it is. It's the story of Jonah and the whale, which, if you don't know that one, in a nutshell, God commands the prophet Jonah to preach against the wickedness of Nineveh. But Jonah is terrified of God's wrath, and he actually gets on a ship in disobedience to flee. Well, you can't run from God, so he sends a massive storm, and the terrified sailors recognize that this is thanks to their cursed passenger. They throw Jonah overboard, who gets swallowed by a great whale, and Jonah spends 3 days praying and repenting inside the whale before the whale irps him up onto dry land. And after the rescue, he travels to the wicked city, which repents, and God shows mercy. It's all about, I mean, this story is about themes of forgiveness, second chances, and the impossibility of running from God's will. Jonah, oratorio, or Historiae Jonae, by Giacomo Carissimi.

0: That is a lot of local talent. Alexandre Vaiman, very much connected with the early music scene in Seattle with Les Voix Baroques and some great singers like Susie LeBlanc and Colin Balzer and Tyler Duncan and more, for that oratorio about Jonah and the Whale by Giacomo Carissimi, the Italian Baroque composer of Jonas, the Historia Jone, in other words, the oratorio about the famous story. You know, art often depicts Jonah's fish that swallowed him as a whale, but actually in the original Hebrew text, there's no marine species that's identified. It simply is great fish. And an adult human is too large to be swallowed whole by most of the whales on this earth. Maybe a really large sardine, I don't know, but the whole spreading of ignorance about the throat capacity of whales has taken a colorful new twist in an upcoming movie coming out in October called Whale Fall, in which a fully suited scuba diver gets entangled in the tentacles of a giant squid who's being hunted by a sperm whale. Impossible, because they hunt 3,000 to 6,000 feet down in total darkness, but this movie takes place in some clear, filmic coastal waters off California. It's about as likely an occurrence as the Jonah story. Most sperm whales' throats could just about fit a basketball, so highly unlikely a fully suited diver with tanks and regulators, but it's fun to check out the trailer on YouTube for Whale Fall. It'll be coming out in October. The Jonah story just continues to have resonance. The stories you're inspired by, the music you love, the new discoveries, the local artists, it's all in here, as you just heard. 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
0: Let's hear from Joachim Raff, the German-Swiss composer, who walked 60 miles to Basel to hear Franz Liszt play the piano, sort of like the way Bach walked almost 200 to hear one of the great organists of his day. He wanted to write something in the late 1850s to the fatherland, and by that he meant the German fatherland, because the first three movements of this symphony show German life and existence. The fourth describes the problems with political unity or disunity, and the fifth begins with a lament on the destiny of Greater Germany, and then ends optimistically with visions of future unity, which was not there in the Germany of 1860 when he wrote this Symphony No. 1 to the Fatherland.

from the first director of and a teacher at the conservatory in Frankfurt, Joseph Joachim Raff, who employed Clara Schumann and another a lot of other eminent musicians as teachers, and established a class specifically for women composers at a time when women composers were not taken seriously. A generous guy. And in this case, in his Symphony No. 1, he was using what was kind of an unofficial German national anthem called What is the German's Fatherland when he wrote his Symphony No. 1 called To the Fatherland back in 1861 when we were just finishing our Civil War here in the United States. The performance of that first symphony by Raff was led by Samuel Friedman with the Rhenish Philharmonic Orchestra. Here at Classical King, where the discoveries are happening all the time, and with tomorrow being the beginning of our fiscal year, we're reminding you that you can fund the future right now for us to head into the new fiscal year in good shape. If you like the music, the stories that inspire you, the local artists we

One of their founding members named Mark Sommer is a cellist who back in 1987 wrote this piece called Julio, which uses a lot of slap bass techniques, striking the strings against the fingerboard to mimic the electric slap bass sound, and lots of other percussive tapping techniques in Julio.

it's become such a popular encore piece for cello that it now is being done by two cellists, as it was there. It makes it a little easier than when one cellist has to pull all of that off on their own. Mark Sommer, who wrote the piece, was one cellist, and David Ying, the other, in his piece named after his sister-in-law, Julie, called Julie-O, at listener-supported Classical King, where the music of living composers like Mark Sommer of the Turtle Island String Quartet is something you can always enjoy Saturday nights on Second Inversion with Maggie.

0: And just ahead, we're going to have a moment that you know is immortal as soon as Elmer Fudd and Bugs Bunny get involved.
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0: Do you ever see What's Opera, Doc? It's a 1957 animated short with Elmer Fudd and Bugs Bunny featuring famously the lyrics, kill the wabbit, sung to this main theme from Wagner's Die Walküre.

0: It's one of those moments from opera that its composer decided, no way, you can't just pull it out of there and play it on its own. Richard Wagner hated that that piece, The Ride of the Valkyries, was sold and printed on its own. He wrote a complaint to the publisher about it. And then once The Ring series had been given its premiere in 1876, Wagner lifted the embargo and ended up conducting it often himself as an encore, The Ride of the Valkyries, something Seattle Opera has many times done. And speaking of Seattle Opera, along with Seattle Symphony, Seattle Chamber Music Society, Pacific Northwest Ballet Orchestra, Early Music Seattle, there is going to be quite a festival this weekend on the lawn in front of the Seattle Center International Fountain. From noon to six, the first ever Seattle Center Classical, which is for everyone. 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And there's even going to be a sing-along at the end with the Greater Seattle Choral Consortium, Seattle Center Classical. 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
0: When this piece was written, solo repertoire at the time for alto saxophone was, let's just say, slender. There are no overt references to the associations with jazz and popular music in this ballade for alto saxophone and orchestra by the Swiss composer Franck Martin. He definitely brings in his beloved Bach and even some of the colors of Debussy, as well as the best elements of all of these musics. Franck Martin said of this saxophone piece, "Far be it from me to criticize the methods of the 20th century. They produced nearly all the masterpieces we live by. I just felt the need of a language within which I could discover lands that would be new for me."

Well, you certainly don't get much hint about how that's going to end after playing around in everything from the 12-tone techniques of Schoenberg to some Debussy to his beloved Bach, and definitely some at least references to jazz in there. But that's the Swiss composer Franck Martin for you, embracing all of the best elements of each of those styles in his saxophone virtuoso piece, the Ballad or Ballade for Alto Saxophone and Orchestra, one of six of those ballades that he wrote. He wrote one for trombone, for flute, for piano, cello, viola, and that alto saxophone one, which we heard played by Martin Robertson with the London Philharmonic Orchestra, conducted by Matthias Bammert, here at listener-supported Classical King. Where tomorrow we start a new fiscal year, and we wanted to remind you that at this 100% listener-supported station, that's where you come in, that's where you power the music with this community of listeners to fund the future with a click on the donate button at classicalking.org. Help end this remarkable fiscal year with a strong foundation for the next one, classicalking.org. We're going to hear from a lady we heard from last night at around this time, the first Swedish organist officially appointed in Scandinavia who was a woman. In fact, Elfrida André became the organist at the Gothenburg Cathedral in 1867, where she remained organist until her death. She was the first Swede to conduct a symphony orchestra who was a woman and was elected to the Royal Swedish Academy of Music. And this piece was one of many that she premiered in her work town of Gothenburg. It is her Symphony No. 2.

From the Swedish composer of the late Romantic period, Elfrida André. That was the Symphony No. 2 in A minor with the Stockholm Symphony. Good Swedish performance from May of 1995 with Gustav Skjøvest as the conductor there. All these discoveries made possible with listener support at classicalking.org. A click there on the donate button before we start our fiscal year, our new fiscal year tomorrow. That means that you get to feel like you own a piece of this station and keep the music going for everyone. Now, when we talk about program music here at Classical King, we're usually talking about music that was written with a story in mind, either began with a painting or maybe a poem or a story itself that's translated into musical moments. You know when in The Sorcerer's Apprentice, you know when the sorcerer comes back, you can hear the fury when he's found what's happened to his castle after leaving it in the hands of the sorcerer. Well, in this case, we go way back to the Baroque, which is not associated with that kind of programmatic music. It's, you know, it's abstract. It's Brandenburg Concerto this and Trio Sonata that. Well, here's the exception. Antonio Vivaldi, who took great pains to relate his music to the texts of some poems that he translated directly onto the musical page. There's still some debate whether the four violin concerti called the Four Seasons were written to accompany four sonnets or vice versa. Maybe he wrote the music first and then wrote the sonnet.

0: The reason it comes to a gentle close is that it's a great time for everyone involved, who's human. As for the poor beast that's being chased by the hunters who emerged at the start of that third movement of Vivaldi's Autumn Violin Concerto, with their horns and their dogs and their guns, the poor beast they follow is wounded and attempts to flee, but keeps being harried and eventually dies at the end there. Just a little portrait of Autumn Season from Antonio Vivaldi. Salvatore Accardo was our violinist with the Naples Festival soloists here. Listener-supported Classical King. 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
0: Let's talk about Lemminkainen a little bit. You know, Lemminkainen, that household name. Not really? Okay, well, he was originally conceived as the character of a mythological opera on a scale matching those by Richard Wagner. But composer Jean Sibelius later changed his musical goals, and it became an orchestral piece in four movements based on the character Lemminkainen from the Finnish national epic called the Kalevala. This guy is quite a piece of work. He gets his body put together after it was torn apart by good old mom, a kind of a helicopter mom who regenerates the very life she created. The most famous movement is the third one about the swan of the land of the dead, the swan of Tuonela. And before it all goes dark, Lemminkainen travels to an island where he seduces many of the women there before fleeing the rage of the men on the island.

an epic character in a story can't learn too quickly, or there'd be no epic, right? They need a lot of failures in order to become truly epic. And Lemminkainen from the Finnish national epic called the Kalevala is that character who doesn't learn from his first encounter on an island where he seduces the women and gets chased off by the rageful men on the island. What does he do next? He goes to the land of the dead to shoot the swan of Tuonela to be able to claim the daughter of the north in marriage. It doesn't work out, as you might guess. We just heard the first part where he, through his own behavior, gets chased off an island from the Lemminkainen suite of Jean Sibelius. Pierre Bartholomé was conducting the Liège Philharmonic Orchestra in Belgium. And we stick with poetic ideas here, not a Finnish national epic, but rather an American one. Walt Whitman, a piece composed in the early 2000s by Monica Houghton, who sets three Whitman poems, the first of which has the line, "As I walk by your side, or sit near, or remain in the same room with you, little you know the subtle electric fire that for your sake is playing within me."

I saw a city invincible to the attacks of the whole of the rest of the earth. I dreamed that was the new City of Friends, wrote Walt Whitman, and Monica Houghton set three of his poems to that song cycle, sung there by Albert Rudolph Lee, tenor, and Eric Chernofsky, the pianist, for that music of the living American composer Monica Houghton. Had listeners supported Classical King? Well, if you're putting in time to launch a big orchestral work like the one we're about to hear, you should give the audience something to chew on beyond the melodies. Most people like a riddle, you know, as long as it's not insultingly hard. If the author says that it can be solved by any listener at the first performance, that may be true. What matters is don't confirm the answer if you want to preserve the mystique. That way, a piece like the one we're about to hear by Sir Edward Elgar, it always carries that extra kind of atomic weight, as the composer really never gave the answer to the enigma of these enigma variations. Sure, the identities of the 14 friends, one for each variation, have been figured out since this piece was written in 1899. Too many people who knew the composer got busy unriddling that part. It's the second enigma that sticks, the one that says that the main theme of these variations has a kind of dark matter equivalent, a tune we never hear, but that if you were to play it at the same time as the theme, would make perfect musical harmony. It's 127 years later, and although many people claim certainty, the composer's not around to verify, and you know what? He wanted it that way. After all, we're still talking about the enigma in these enigma variations.

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1: Good morning and welcome to July. Thanks for kicking off a new day, a new month with some classical music this morning on 98.1. I'm Seth Tompkins. The first composer we've got this morning was a big fan of jump scares, you might say, and in more ways than one, actually. First, he loved a literal jump scare as a practical joke. He really enjoyed trying to scare people for fun sometimes by, you know, jumping out from behind doors and things like that. And his music, too, also notable for really the musical equivalent of a jump scare, a sudden, loud, and aggressive moment called a sforzando. Lots of those in his first symphony we're about to hear right now, kind of one of his signature musical moves. This is music by Beethoven on Classical King, streaming on the Classical King mobile app. Beethoven's Symphony No. 1. This is a performance where Pinchas Zukerman leads the National Arts Center Orchestra.

0: Beethoven's Symphony No. 1 on Classical King, 98.1. The National Arts Center Orchestra played there with conductor Pinchas Zukerman. I'm Seth Tompkins. Very grateful to be listening with you this morning. Thank you for stopping by for some music. Now, up soon this morning on Classical King, a composer who was not above stealing office supplies from work. More about that and his music, of course, coming up just a couple minutes away.
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Irving Berlin's Oh How I Hate to Get Up in the Morning. This morning on Classical King, streaming on the Classical King mobile app, that was the New York Pops performing, led by conductor Skitch Henderson. Now, if you've ever pocketed some office supplies from work, well, you're certainly not alone in that. This next composer, too, he did it, at least a few times. At one point in his life, because of his notoriety, he was appointed a member of the Austrian House of Lords, which is a very big honor, but he wasn't very enthusiastic about the actual business of government, so he wasn't, you know, in attendance all the time. But the few times that he did go, he made sure to take all the pencils that the government had provided for him in his desk. He said that they were actually perfect pencils for writing music. This is music by composer Antony Dvorak. Dvorak's Serenade for Strings, here with the Vienna Philharmonic, Myung-Won Chung conducting.

0: Myung-Won Chung leading the Vienna Philharmonic in the Serenade for Strings by Dvorak this morning on Classical King. Good morning to you. Hope it's off to a good start for you so far. It's good to be listening together. I'm Seth Tompkins. Now, coming up this morning on Classical King, music for a revolution, perhaps. We'll get to that one just about 15 minutes away. As we begin a new fiscal year today at Classical King, thank you so much to everyone who stepped up and made a donation, especially recently, funding the future of Classical King. 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
0: Well, from the band Rush to Shania Twain, Celine Dion, and Joni Mitchell, Canadian musicians have a really global impact as some of the leading voices in music of all kinds. And up next on this special day, Canada Day, we've got a classical ensemble who's right up there with those other acts, one of the most famous names in their corner of the music world, almost certainly the world's best-known brass chamber music ensemble. This is the Canadian Brass in this performance of Aaron Copland's Fanfare for the Common Man.

Aaron Copland's music on Classical King this morning at 98.1 FM in the Seattle area and streaming everywhere at classicalking.org and the Classical King mobile app. His fanfare for the common man, Robert Moody, leading that ensemble from the Canadian Brass this morning on Canada Day. Lots more Canadian music and Canadian ensembles, musicians coming up throughout the day as we mark this special day. 6:04 right now, and up next on Classical King today, some music by Antonio Vivaldi, this violin concerto in A. Itzhak Proman, the soloist here with the Israel Philharmonic.

The Israel Philharmonic Orchestra with violin soloist Itzhak Perlman playing that violin concerto in A by Vivaldi on 98.1 Classical King. Well, remember the movie V for Vendetta from back in 2005? You might remember how Tchaikovsky's 1812 Overture was prominently featured in that movie, kind of the soundtrack for the start of that revolution. But the piece we've got next is a different work of classical music that could have perhaps been used instead of that Tchaikovsky Overture. According to the composer's partner and many others, this music also sounds revolutionary in nature. That's where its nickname comes from. This is the so-called heroic Polonaise, music by Chopin on Classical King.

on Classical King, 98.1, Chopin's Polonaise in A-flat, that heroic Polonaise by Chopin, played there by pianist Charles-Richard Hamelin, another Canadian musician, as we celebrate Canada Day with music all day today on Classical King. 6:22 right now. I'm Seth Tompkins, glad to be with you this morning. 55 degrees right now at Seattle Center. Looking like another kind of dry and mild day today. Should be up in the mid-60s for the high later on. Now coming up on Classical King, a composer who tried to keep it real, let's say, with his music. More about that with Classical King's Morning Shot of Espresso today. Energizing music to get you revved up for your day every weekday morning at 6:45. Just about 20 minutes away right now. Up next, more music from Canada. This is the National Arts Centre Orchestra in Ottawa, led by Pinchas Zukerman here in The Philosopher. This Symphony No. 22 by Joseph Haydn.

on Classical King 98.1 on Canada Day. That's the National Arts Centre Orchestra of Canada. That orchestra in Ottawa, led there by the conductor Pinchas Zukerman in The Philosopher. Music by composer Joseph Haydn, his Symphony No. 22. I'm Seth Tompkins. Very glad to be with you this morning. Hope your day is going well so far. Classical King's Morning Shot of Espresso up very soon, just about 1 minute away after this short work by John Dowland.

Paul Odette, the lutenist on Classical King, 98.1 for that Galliard by John Dowland. Classical King's Morning Shot of Espresso, up next. Every weekday morning at 6:45, you can expect a musical energy boost on Classical King. This is Classical King's Morning Shot of Espresso. Some energizing music to help you finish waking up and be ready to start your day. The composer of today's Morning Shot of Espresso, he was a person who tried to, let's say, keep it real with his music. He was heavily influenced by a big idea in the arts from his time, the late 19th, early 20th century, the idea of realism, where artists were trying to accurately depict things from the real world. And he's doing that with his music, which is supposed to be about the colorful scenes and pleasant weather of springtime. In this case, this is Jubilee, the symphonic sketch number 1 by George Whitefield Chadwick.

streaming on the Classical King mobile app and classicalking.org. That's the Detroit Symphony Orchestra. Nimi Järvi, the conductor of Jubilee. That's Symphonic Sketch Number 1 by composer George Whitefield Chadwick. That was Classical King's Morning Shot of Espresso for today, a morning musical caffeinated piece of music to help you wake up and get going as you start a new day. Again, every weekday morning at 6:45, the Morning Shot of Espresso. Up soon today, as the morning show continues on Classical King, a composer who played with children's toys well into his adult years. More about that coming up in under 10 minutes. Right now, though, this set of airs in F. It's music performed here by the Palladian Ensemble by composer Nicola Matteis.

0: The Palladian Ensemble, performing music by composer Nicolas Matthes on Classical King 98.1, that set of airs in F by Matthes. I'm Seth Tompkins. Thanks so much for making some music part of the plan for your morning today. Great to be sharing it with you. 55 degrees right now in downtown Seattle, looking like another mild and dry and pleasant day today. Should be up in the mid-60s for the high again this afternoon. 7 o'clock right now.
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0: So what would you think about a guy in his 20s who still played with action figures? Well, that's what this next composer did. According to people who knew him, he really never fully grew up, retaining some childlike qualities well into adulthood, notably playing with his toy soldiers well into his 20s, and also retaining a lifelong love of things like circuses and carousels, always maintaining great relationships with the kids in his neighborhood, even as an adult. This is music by Johannes Brahms, the apparently childlike composer in some ways. Here's Brahms' Hungarian Dance No. 7.

0: The Vienna Philharmonic, led by Claudio Abbado in music by Brahms. Brahms' Hungarian Dance No. 7 on 98.1 Classical King. Now, coming up in just a bit this morning, a composer who really knew how to throw a great party. Some of his music just after the next piece.
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0: More music from Canada next, as we mark Canada Day today on Classical King. Here's the Tafel Music Baroque Orchestra based in Toronto. Jean Lemond leading Tafel Music here in this orchestral suite number 1 by Bach.

Jean Lamont leading the Toronto-based orchestra, the Tafel Music Baroque Orchestra there, in music by Johann Sebastian Bach, Bach's Orchestral Suite No. 1. Lots more Canadian performances today as we mark Canada Day on Classical King, so keep listening all day for those. I'm Seth Tompkins, very grateful to have you along for the ride this morning. Thanks for listening. 7:30 on the dot right now, and up next, which one of your friends hosts the best parties? For the friends of this next composer, he might have been that person. He was always setting up these big gatherings, usually at the homes of his friends, that were basically just big music parties. That's where most of the performances of his music took place during his lifetime. Not in public, but instead in private, at these invite-only house parties that came to be named after him. Schubertiads. Streaming on the Classical King mobile app and classicalking.org, this is music by Franz Schubert, these waltzes, played here by Cecil Little.

Cecil Little, the pianist for those waltzes, that set of waltzes by composer Franz Schubert on Classical King 98.1. 56 degrees right now at the Classical King studios on the campus of Seattle Center. Should be pretty much like yesterday today, weather-wise, dry and not too warm. Support for Classical King comes from the estate of Alfred and Birte Birkeland. Now, in just about 10 minutes coming up this morning, a piece of classical music that has been used over and over again to sell snack foods. More about that right after this next piece, the Sinfonia No. 9 by Georg Anton Benda. Here's Christian Benda leading the Prague Chamber Orchestra.

The Sinfonia No. 9 by Georg Anton Benda on Classical King at 98.1 FM in the Seattle area and streaming everywhere on the Classical King mobile app. That Benda played there by the Prague Chamber Orchestra, conducted by Christian Benda. 7:56 right now. And up next, Ritz Bits, Crackers, Pringles, and Coca-Cola. All of them have been sold with the help of this next music. It's one of those pieces of classical music that is, for some reason, very often heard in commercials for all kinds of things, but perhaps especially in this case, commercials for snack foods. This is something from the incidental music by Grieg for the play Peer Gynt, from his Peer Gynt Suite No. 1, In the Hall of the Mountain King.

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0: Mozart on the schedule every weekday morning at 8 on Classical King. 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This morning, Mozart at 8, one of his violin concertos. Here's the violin concerto number 4 by Mozart here with the Mozart Anniversary Orchestra joining violin soloist James Ennis.

0: Violinist James Ennis, the soloist there with the Mozart Anniversary Orchestra on Classical King at 98.1 and streaming on the Classical King mobile app. That was Mozart's Violin Concerto number 4. That music making up Classical King's Mozart at 8 for this morning. Good amount of Mozart's timeless and uplifting music to hopefully give you a little bit of a lift, help you feel focused and positive every weekday morning at 8 a.m. Classical King's Mozart at 8.
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0: Up soon this morning, a classical conductor who worked closely with the unique composer Frank Zappa back in the 20th century. He's up just about 5 minutes away. Right now, though, a person's will, their final wishes in writing might have some slightly unusual clauses in it, right? Maybe even something like providing for the care of a surviving pet. But few wills are as unusual as the one left by the next composer. He wanted his skeleton to be kept, cleaned, and put on display in the museum he had started to preserve his own legacy. Understandably, though, the board of that museum did not follow through on that request. This music by composer Percy Grainger. It's Molly on the Shore.

A chamber ensemble of players from the Academy of St. Martin in the Fields performing Molly on the Shore. Music by Percy Grainger on Classical King, 98.1. 829 right now. I'm Seth Tompkins. Glad to be with you. Thank you for listening. 56 degrees right now in downtown Seattle. Looking like another dry and pleasant and not too warm day ahead today. So up next, do you remember Frank Zappa? You might remember his one big hit, Valley Girls, from the early 80s, or maybe some of his more kind of multi-genre esoteric work. Turns out that Zappa also made classical music in addition to all of his other work. And for some of his classical pieces, he chose this next conductor to lead some of the premieres. A really big honor from the famously exacting Zappa. On Classical King at 98.1, this is music by Beethoven, led here by Kent Nagano. Here he leads the Montreal Symphony Orchestra in this overture from Beethoven's ballet, The Creatures of Prometheus.

Opening music from a ballet with music by Beethoven. The overture there by Beethoven for the ballet The Creatures of Prometheus on Classical King 98.1. Kent Nagano, the conductor there of the Montreal Symphony Orchestra. That performance, just one of the many, many performances we have by Canadian musicians, composers, Canadian orchestras all day today as we're celebrating Canada Day on Classical King. Keep listening for lots more of those special selections today on Canada's birthday. Now up soon, as music continues on Classical King, a composer who you just might have heard of if you collect records. Some of her music just about 15 minutes away. Right now, though, music by composer Juan Baptista Pla, this flute concerto called Favorite, this musician's of the old Post Road recording on Classical King.

Musicians from the ensembles La Fontegara and the musicians of the Old Post Road. Joining forces there on Classical King 98.1 for that flute concerto called Favorites, music by Juan Baptista Pla. 8:51 right now, and up next, if you collect records, you might have heard about this next composer, not for her music herself, but simply because some of her records are some of the most rare and valuable records out there. She made recordings of a handful of her piano pieces way back in 1901 for the Gramophone Company, and those original editions are some of the most hard-to-find records around. The records recordings have been reissued in other formats, so the music is out there, accessible, but the original edition gramophone discs, well, those are very rare and apparently very valuable. On Classical King, streaming on the Classical King mobile app, this is music by the composer Cécile Chaminade, her Autrefois. Here's Peter Jacobs, the pianist.

Autrefois, formerly, that music by Cécile Chaminade on Classical King 98.1. Peter Jacobs was the pianist performing. Coming up, Classical King's Symphony at 9, just about 5 minutes away at this point. A nice big symphony to really help you settle in for your day and, you know, help you get stuck into whatever it is on your to-do list today. Classical King's Symphony at 9, right after the next piece.

Antonio Delgado leading the Tutta Musica Orchestra there on Classical King in music by Spanish composer Manuel de Falla, the neighbor's dance from his ballet, The Three-Cornered Hat. I'm Seth Tompkins. Thanks so much for waking up with some classical music this morning on Classical King. So grateful to be listening with you. Maggie Malloy is up next with Classical King's Symphony at 9. No, nice big symphony to get you settled in.

Glad to have you along for the Symphony at 9 here on Classical King. I'm Maggie Malloy, filling in for Dave Beck. Well, whether you are planning a wedding or a home remodel, the hardest part is always getting started, right? Well, sitting down to compose a symphony could feel similarly overwhelming. Edward Elgar was ruminating on his first symphony for about a decade before he finally put pencil to paper. He felt a lot of pressure. He thought that this symphony would reflect not only on him as a composer, but all of his native England. Because for the past two centuries or so, classical music in England had been largely dominated by foreign composers. There just weren't really any major English composers to speak of, and he wanted to put his country on the musical map. This symphony definitely wound up making its mark when it premiered in the early 20th century. When asked the inspiration for the piece, Elgar said he wanted to capture a wide experience of human life with a great charity, love, and a massive hope in the future. A beautiful sentiment for this Wednesday morning with Edward Elgar's Symphony No. 1 in A-flat, the Berlin State Orchestra led here by Daniel Barenboim.

0: On Classical King's Symphony at 9, Edward Elgar's Symphony No. 1 in A-flat. The Berlin State Orchestra was led by Daniel Barenboim. I'm Maggie Malloy, filling in for Dave Beck this morning. Thanks so much for listening along. Well, if you consider yourself to be a little bit of a night owl, you have that in common with many musicians. More on that coming up just ahead.
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0: Well, if you consider yourself to be a night owl, you have that in common with a lot of musicians. What is it about the nighttime that makes it easier to focus? Well, it's quieter, for one thing, without the constant pinging of emails, tasks, and to-do lists. We can actually hear the sounds that escape us during the day. I once interviewed the composer Max Richter, and he told me he much prefers to write music at night. He said it's not just that the phone doesn't ring, it's that you know the phone's not going to ring. We'll hear Max Richter finding that midnight inspiration in this sketchbook from his record Memory House. The music of Max Richter performed here by La Pietà, led by Angèle Dubois.

Sketchbook from Memory House by Max Richter. A performance from La Pietà led by Angèle Dubois here on 98.1 Classical King. We're also streaming worldwide online at classicalking.org. Well, if your Wednesday is off to a hectic start, got a lot to get done and the week is only half over, I feel you there. Here's hoping that you can take a little time to pause, take a deep breath, maybe even step outside for a little fresh air with this tune from Melanie Bonis, Un Flute Soupir, a sighing flute.

0: Un Flut Soupir, A Sighing Flute by Melanie Bonis, in a performance from pianist Mingyi Yi Chen.
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0: Thanks for spending a bit of this Wednesday with Classical King. I'm Maggie Malloy. Well, if you are prone to seasickness, you have that in common with Felix Mendelssohn. Our next piece was inspired by an extraordinary, if

0: The Hebrides Overture, Fingal's Cave by Felix Mendelssohn. The Philharmonia Orchestra, led by Walter Weller, here on 98.1 Classical King.
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0: So are there any good recipes that you have inherited from friends or family or strangers on the internet? Well, think it over. We're going to come back to that in about 8 minutes here on Classical King. First, though, we hop in the time machine and dial it back to Baroque-era Italy through the music of Francesco Gimignani. He transports us there in this Concerto Grosso in B-flat. Here's Camerata Baron, led by Tomas Fiori.

Francesco Geminiani's Concerto Grosso in B flat. Camerata Baron, led by Tomas Fury, here on 98.1 Classical King. I'm Maggie Malloy. Thank you for spending part of your Wednesday with me. Well, any good recipes that you've inherited from friends or family or strangers on the internet? Personally, I love looking through my mom's old cookbooks, where she has annotated the recipes according to her tastes. More curry here, less mayo there, extra lemon juice here. Well, in the world of classical music, composers and conductors will often take an old, tried and true recipe and they'll adapt it to fit their tastes, to bring out perhaps some different flavors in the music. And that's what's happening here in our next recording. This is Jukka-Pekka Saraste's creation, this unique edition of Modest Mussorgsky's famous Pictures at an Exhibition. And Jukka-Pekka Saraste created this edition by combining the orchestrations of Sergei Gorchakov and Leo Fontek. So as you can see, a lot of cooks in the kitchen in this rendition of Pictures at an Exhibition, originally composed by Modest Mussorgsky. The Toronto Symphony Orchestra is led here by Jukka-Pekka Saraste.

Pictures at an Exhibition by Modest Mussorgsky, in an edition by Jukka-Pekka Saraste, who was also the conductor of that performance with the Toronto Symphony Orchestra. Thank you for listening along this Wednesday on 98.1 Classical King. I'm Maggie Malloy. Cars, jewelry, designer clothes, these are some of the modern-day indicators of wealth. But back in the Baroque era, you could tell how wealthy a court was by how many trumpet players they had and how good those trumpet players were. In the 17th and 18th centuries, the trumpet was a symbol of pomp and circumstance. You would see it all the time depicted in religious art, and it was also really festive. You would sound the trumpets for royalty and celebrations and festive occasions of all stripes. So princes in this era would actually vie for the best trumpet players in their courts, and trumpet playing technique was taken to new heights. But of course, any trumpet player is only as good as the music they're playing. So we'll hear next a trumpet sonata from an Italian Baroque composer. This is Giuseppe Turelli's trumpet sonata number 4 in D. Wynton Marsalis is center stage with the English Chamber Orchestra, led here by Anthony Newman.

0: Giuseppe Turelli's Trumpet Sonata No. 4 in D. Wynton Marsalis, the trumpeter with the English Chamber Orchestra, led by Anthony Newman.
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0: It is currently cloudy and 61 degrees at 11 o'clock this morning here in Seattle. Highs getting into the upper 60s today with some rain tomorrow. I'm Maggie Malloy, glad to be listening with you on 98.1 Classical King, where we travel next to the misty forests, rugged mountains, and coastal fjords of Norway.

0: Edvard Grieg's Piano Concerto in A Minor. Stuart Goodyear, the pianist with the Czech National Symphony Orchestra, led by Stanislav Bogunia, here on 98.1 Classical King. Coming up ahead, a language that's understood all over the world. We'll get to that in about 3 minutes.
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0: Well, if you are rooting for Team Argentina to win it all in the World Cup, this next one is for you. I've got a friend from Argentina, and everybody in the friend group knows you do not want to bother Juan Fra while he's watching Argentina play. But aside from its soccer stars, there's plenty more that makes Argentina so culturally rich. The music, the mate, the wine, the sweeping countryside. The composer Maria Luisa Anido invites us to experience the beauty of her native Argentina in this piece titled De Mi Tierra, From My Homeland. The music of Maria Luisa Anido, performed here by Cinzia Milani.

The composer Maria Luisa Anido sharing with us some music from her beloved Argentina. That was De Mi Tierra, From My Homeland. Cinzia Milani, the guitarist, here on 98.1 Classical King. Well, when you are visiting a new country for the first time, as so many people are during the World Cup, one of the principal concerns is language. Will I know how to get around, ask for directions, read a menu? Well, the language barrier was not a concern at all for Joseph Haydn when he visited London for the first time, never mind the fact that he didn't speak any English. And when Mozart asked him if he had any concerns about this, Haydn responded confidently, "My language is understood all over the world." He was talking about his music. And of course, Haydn was right. He was a bona fide celebrity in London. He composed 12 symphonies for his doting London audiences, including this symphony number 102 in B-flat. The London Classical Players, led by Roger Norrington, here on Classical King.

0: Joseph Haydn's Symphony No. 102 in B-flat, the London Classical Players, led by Roger Norrington. I'm Maggie Malloy. Thank you for spending part of your Wednesday with me, wishing you a lovely afternoon ahead. Nikhil Sarma has your lunchtime soundtrack covered on Classical King's Local Lunch.
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Local Lunch is presented by Susan Harmon and Richard Meyer. I'm Nikhil Sarma. Thanks for joining me in the kitchen. And 3 days from now, we shall celebrate the 250th anniversary of America's birth, as marked by the signing of the Declaration of Independence. For this next piece, we're going to go to another anniversary, the one marking the 100th anniversary of Napoleon's death. That took place in May of 1921, and France decided to celebrate that anniversary with one of the largest commemorations of the 21st century, government-sponsored processions, exhibitions, public speeches and eulogies, several composers commissioned to write music for the event taking place across the country. Let's hear a composition from the principal organist of the Notre Dame Cathedral in Paris, who wrote this march to accompany a commemorative service for Napoleon at Notre Dame. That composer was Louis Vergne, and he wrote how when he performed this march, the cathedral was packed with audience members. Several distinguished guests placed up with him in the organ loft, which made performing this triumphal march a little more difficult, as an organist needs plenty of room to maneuver around the enormous instrument. We're going to hear organist David DeFiore and the Auburn Symphony Orchestra, led by Stuart Kershaw, performing this triumphal march on the centenary of Napoleon I by Louis Vergne.

Organist David DeFiore performing with the Auburn Symphony Orchestra, conducted by Stuart Kershaw, the Triumphal March on the Centenary of Napoleon I, composed by Louis Vierne. That was written to mark the 100th anniversary of Napoleon's death. As I said, in a few days, we will celebrate a very special 4th of July, the 250th anniversary of the signing of the Declaration of Independence. But today is still an important day for our neighbors to the north, because it was on this day back in 1867 that the colonies of Ontario, Quebec, Nova Scotia, and New Brunswick were united into a single dominion within the British Empire, and they called that dominion Canada. Today is Canada Day. I don't know if you know this about myself. I was actually born Canadian. I hold dual citizenship, so Canada Day holds a special place in my heart, although I must admit, I have started rooting for the U.S. men's team in Olympic ice hockey. That being said, Canada is a great neighbor to have right to the north of us. It's always nice to hear from our Canadian listeners. So this one goes out to you. We're going to hear from the Canadian composer Ian McDougall, who initially was eyeing the trumpet as a child. His father intervened and gave him some very good advice, which was to learn the trombone, because a good trombone player is never out of work. And his father's advice turned out to be true. Ian McDougall enjoyed a long career as a freelance player in the Vancouver jazz and classical scene, and he began to dedicate more of his time towards composition in the 1980s. He earned commissions from the Vancouver Symphony Orchestra and the Canadian Broadcasting Corporation. In fact, we're going to hear two Vancouver ensembles come together to perform his three Canadian folk songs. That would be the Vancouver Chamber Choir and the CBC Vancouver Orchestra, joined by guitarist Oliver Gannon and conducted by John Washburn. Let's listen in honor of Canada Day.

0: Three Canadian folk songs composed by Ian McDougall and sung by the Vancouver Chamber Choir, accompanied by the CBC Vancouver Orchestra and guitarist Oliver Gannon. They were led by John Washburn. A happy Canada Day to all.
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0: Up ahead, we have a composer who rarely traveled outside of the German-speaking lands, but he was coaxed to travel internationally to a city where he had become a bit of a celebrity thanks to his scores being circulated across Europe. And we'll hear one of his string quartets up ahead, performed by someone who has done so much to champion early music in Seattle, the keyboardist Byron Schenkman and some of his friends. Right now, it's going to be pianist Craig Shepherd, who has been also doing the hard work of educating the next generation of classical concert pianists over at the University of Washington School of Music. He's here to perform the 24th Piano Sonata in F-sharp by Ludwig von Beethoven.

pianist Craig Sheppard with a performance of the 24th Piano Sonata in F-sharp, written by Ludwig van Beethoven. That was the audience of Meany Hall, the concert hall in the University of Washington campus. I'm Nikhil Sarma. Thanks for joining me for Local Lunch, a special Local Lunch, as you can feel there's a certain buzz in the air today, and that is because Seattle is hosting another World Cup game. I believe this is the first World Cup knockout game that Seattle has ever hosted, and our guests in the city today are the Belgian men's national team and the Senegalese men's national team. That game begins at 1 p.m., and we're getting in on the festivities by, we'll be playing music by composers of both countries, both the winners and the losers, just to celebrate the fact that we're having such a historic event take place in our city. Of course, you can tune in to the game in all sorts of ways. There's a watch party taking place right here on Seattle Center campus. And it's just nice to have, a celebration of this sport that the entire world pays attention to taking place in Seattle. So it's that's something to look forward to coming up. Game starts at 1 p.m. So Georg Philipp Telemann is the composer we have up next, who wrote a set of quartets that became popular across Europe, and it became to the point where he became a celebrity in Paris. Now, Telemann had rarely made a trip outside of the German-speaking lands, but in 1737, he was convinced to travel over to Paris and give the people what they wanted, which was live performances of his music. So after Telemann reached Paris, he published another set of quartets, which are known as his Paris Quartets. We're going to hear Byron Schenkman and friends play Telemann's Paris Quartet No. 2.

The Flute Quartet in D, also known as the Second Paris Quartet, written by Georg Philipp Telemann. We heard Byron Shenkman and Friends, made up of flutist Joshua Romatowski, violinist Ingrid Matthews, viola da gamba player Elizabeth Reed, and harpsichordist Byron Shenkman. It's Classical King 98.1. I'm Nikhil Sarma. Thanks for joining me for Local Lunch, where we spend the hour celebrating local artistry, classical talent right here in the Pacific Northwest. 61 degrees in Seattle, a bit of sunshine, a bit of clouds. Time is 12:57. And our dessert for today's Local Lunch comes from guitarist Michael Partington, also a faculty at the University of Washington in the guitar department, obviously. He will be performing the Fandanghio, written by Joaquin Turina.

And we're keeping tabs on the game. In fact, we will have a composer from both the winning and losing country once the game ends as a way to celebrate the fact that this World Historic event is taking place in Seattle. So keep it tuned to Classical King if you want to keep tabs on the game, or head down to Seattle Center where there is a watch party taking place at the Mural Amphitheater. Now this hour on Classical King, we're going to hear the last symphony from Mozart, and even though he had no intention of it being his last symphony, it still goes out with a bang. We'll hear that after we listen to these fantasy pieces written by Robert Schumann.

Clarinetist Anthony McGill and pianist Derek Hahn performing the fantasy pieces composed by Robert Schumann on Classical King 98.1. Now, I'm sure you intend on living a long and healthy life. I certainly do, as did Mozart. But he ended up writing his final symphony 3 years before his early death at age 35, and he had no intention of it being his final symphony. But in a strange coincidence, it ends with one of his grandest musical statements, the famous fugal ending that bookends his Jupiter Symphony. All five musical themes that we've heard in the fourth movement are then reintroduced in the coda, played simultaneously, and then passed around the different sections of the orchestra like a hot potato. And it's one of the most complex movements in any Mozart symphony, and it's very strange that it ended up being the one that he saved for the final minute of the final movement of his final symphony. Let's hear the CBC Vancouver Orchestra, led by Mario Bernardi, perform Mozart's Jupiter Symphony.

Mozart's Jupiter Symphony, the Symphony No. 41 in C, performed by the CBC Vancouver Orchestra, conducted by Mario Bernardi, part of our Canada Day celebration on Classical King. Plenty more Canadian performers, conductors, and composers to be heard as we celebrate Canada's birthday. I'm Nikhil Sarma. Time is 1:52. Temperature in Seattle, 64 degrees, mostly cloudy. And down at Lumen Field, Senegal is up 1-0 over Belgium with an early goal from Habib Diarra. So if the results hold, we will be hearing from a Senegalese composer around the 3 p.m. hour, followed by a Belgian composer. Although if the earlier game today versus with England versus the Congo is anything to use as an example, the team that scores first is not always the team who wins. We're going to continue on now with music from John Sibelius, his tone poem Finlandia. Here's the London Philharmonic Orchestra led by David Perry.

0: Finlandia, composed by John Sibelius, performed by the London Philharmonic Orchestra, led by David Perry.
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0: A garden can be a very visually stimulating environment with the colors of the flowers, the shapes of the petals and the leaves. But if you were to sit on a bench in a garden and then close your eyes, your senses would not stop being stimulated, but it would be the non-visual senses stimulated by the garden. Our sense of smell stimulated by the floral scents. Our sense of sound stimulated by birds chirping or insects buzzing. And of course, our sense of touch stimulated by the sun shining or the breeze blowing over our skin. That is how the composer Joaquin Rodrigo experienced the magnificent gardens of Aranjuez. Rodrigo was blind, so he relied on his non-visual senses to communicate to him the power of this now UNESCO heritage site. The fragrance of the magnolias, the singing of the birds, the gushing of the fountains, those were all inspirations for his Concierto de Aranjuez.

Guitarist Julian Bream was our soloist, playing with the Chamber Orchestra of Europe, conducted by John Elliott Gardiner, the Concierto de Aranjuez, written by Joaquin Rodrigo. Checking in on the World Cup game happening right down in Lumen Field. Now Senegal up 2-0 over Belgium with 60 minutes played, so that gives us 30 minutes and change for the score to either remain as it is or alter. And if things stay the way they are, we'll be hearing from Senegal first, a Senegalese composer, followed by a Belgian composer, as we are getting in on the adoration of soccer taking place right here in Seattle by featuring composers from both the winning and losing countries of every World Cup game taking place down at Lumen Field. Now, a river can be many different colors depending on the conditions of the weather, but there is one European river that'll always be blue in our minds thanks to a waltz that we will hear after this Symphony in D, composed by Josef Schmidt.

Simon Murphy conducting the new Dutch Academy Chamber Orchestra through the Symphony in D, written by Joseph Smith, heard here on Classical King 98.1. I'm Nikhil Sarma. Thanks for hanging out with me this Wednesday afternoon. And up next is going to be the river that is forever blue in our minds, despite the fact that it can range in reality from green to brown to gray, depending on where you are on the river's length, the clarity of the water, and of course, the position of the sun. And that river that is always blue in our mind is the beautiful blue Danube, thanks to the advocacy of Johann Strauss Jr., this waltz that we're about to hear written in an attempt to lift the country's spirits, the country of Austria, after its defeat by the Prussians in the Seven Weeks' War. It's now considered to be Austria's second national anthem. It's the piece that the Vienna Philharmonic chooses to ring in the new year every year with. We're going to hear them led by Daniel Barenboim performing the On the Beautiful Blue Danube Waltz.

Con, the beautiful Blue Danube, composed by Johann Strauss Jr. That was the Vienna Philharmonic, led by Daniel Barenboim on Classical King 98.1. I'm Nikhil Sarma. It is 2:49 in Seattle with a temperature of 65 degrees, mostly cloudy. Mike Brooks joining us at 3 o'clock. And right now, down at Lumen Field, Belgium has scored a goal to bring the game within one score right now. 2-1 Senegal with 87 minutes played, which means that we got about three more minutes and then whatever stoppage time will be added on. So still a close game. Anything can happen. And I might have an answer for you as to who won the game after this performance of Vivaldi's Spring Violin Concerto.

0: Violinist Jean Lamont leading Tafel Musik through the Spring Violin Concerto, the Violin Concerto in E by Antonio Vivaldi, Tafel Musik, the Canadian Baroque Orchestra, and we played them in celebration of Canada Day, which is today. Little World Cup update. Some craziness happening down at Lumen Field. The Belgians have tied the game. They scored two goals within 3 minutes to bring a 0-2 Senegal lead to a 2-2 tied game. It looks like the game is going into extra time. I'm sure if you're anywhere near Pioneer Square, you heard the roar of the stadium, and it'll be Mike Brooks who gets the honor of announcing the winner of today's game, which will probably happen in about 20 minutes. May the best team win. And for the losers, well, sometimes just playing in the World Cup is an honor in and of itself. I'm Nikhil Sarma. Have a great rest of your day. Mike Brooks is on next.
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2: And it's time to look to the heavens on this hump day get-together, the heavenward glance, courtesy of composer Gustav Holst's The Planets. Written between 1914 and 1917, The Planets wasn't inspired by astronomy, but by astrology, with each movement portraying the personality associated with a different planet. So as you listen, imagine not the world of telescopes and spacecraft, but the larger-than-life spirit of Jupiter, bringing celebration, generosity, and boundless good cheer. From The Planets, here is Jupiter, the bringer of jollity, the Toronto Symphony is led by Andrew Davis.

Well, a performance there by the Toronto Symphony Orchestra. Andrew Davis conducted them through Gustav Holst's The Planet's Jupiter, the Bringer of Jollity. Hope I brought some jollity to you this afternoon. It's 9 minutes after 3 o'clock here at Classical King. Mike Brooks with you, enjoying this hump day together. Well, with our next piece, a symphony, let's get to know Norwegian composer Johan Svendsen. Now, Svendsen was one of Norway's leading composers and conductors, and during his lifetime, he was every bit as celebrated as his friend and fellow Norwegian composer Edvard Grieg. In fact, his first symphony, which premiered in 1867, helped establish Svendsen's international reputation while he was still in his 20s. So here's Johan Svendsen's Symphony No. 1 in D, played by the Oslo Philharmonic. Our conductor is Miletiadis Kardis on Classical King.

On Classical King from composer Johan Svensson, we heard Symphony No. 1 in D. The Oslo Philharmonic played that on Classical King. 17 minutes to go until 4 o'clock. Mike Brook with you here at Classical King. We are in round 32, playing right now in extra time down at Seattle Stadium, as Lumen Field has been renamed for FIFA. And at the moment, Belgium just scored a goal, so they are up 3-2. We'll let you know how things shake out if there's any moments left here to play in that game on Classical King. Meantime, a bit of history attached to our next composer, Henry Kimball Hadley. Hadley made history in 1911 as one of the very first American-born conductors to lead a major European orchestra. He later became a passionate champion of American composers at a time when concert programs were dominated by European music. Well, this afternoon, we're going to hear Hadley's The Ocean, capturing the sea in all its moods. From calm, shimmering waters to surging waves and dramatic storms, the National Symphony Orchestra of Ukraine is going to play. John McLaughlin Williams is our conductor.

From composer Henry Kimball Hadley, we heard The Ocean, played by the National Symphony Orchestra of Ukraine. John McLaughlin Williams was our conductor. About a minute to go until 4 o'clock. Mike Bruce with you here at Classical King. Time enough to catch this fun one from composer Francesco Canova da Milano. It is his Fantasia No. 31, and Jacob Lindberg is going to play it for us.

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1: And here at Classical King, it is 4 o'clock. Good afternoon. Mike Brooks with you. Well, with the big game that took place here in Seattle for the FIFA World Cup, Belgium defeated Senegal 3-2 after some extra time in a round of 32 match that was just played out here at Lumen Field, now known as Seattle Field, here in Seattle. The big moment came in the closing seconds of extra time. Belgium awarded a penalty. After review, Yuri Tielemans converted from the spot in the 120 plus fifth minute and send Belgium now into the round of 16, where they'll face the winner of the United States versus Bosnia that takes place tonight. So to loud the winning team, let's listen to a troop that salutes Belgium, the Belgian Paratroopers, played by the Cleveland Symphonic Winds.

0: On Classical King, the Piano Concerto No. 3 in D minor from Sergei Rachmaninoff. That was the Czech National Symphony, and Stuart Goodyear was our soloist. On Classical King, it is 14 minutes to go until 5 o'clock. Remember, coming up at 5, the King FM Classical Commute gets underway. I get to be your commute buddy, Mike Brooks, with songs to help you deal with the traffic chaos and the backups that await you. Meantime, just around the corner, a nice little dance tune for two guitars right after this.
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0: Well, a piece now from French composer Ida Presti. She was such a remarkable virtuoso that many guitarists still regard her as one of the great guitar players the instrument has ever known. And although Presti was modest about her composing, saying she was simply a guitarist writing for her instrument, her music has become treasured for its elegance and understanding of the guitar's unique voice. Salvatore Fortunato and Fabio Persibali are going to play Ida Presti's Bagatelle for two guitars.

On Classical King from composer Ida Presti, we heard the Bagatelle for two guitars on Classical King, and that performance there on Classical King, where it's about 5 minutes to go until 5 o'clock, the classical commute just around the corner with Mike Brooks. In the meantime, was he the Taylor Swift of the 1800s? Maybe. Johannes Brahms was indeed a superstar, for sure. Brahms' Hungarian dances became some of the biggest musical hits of the 19th century. They sold by the thousands. Let's give a listen. The Quebec Symphony is going to play Brahms number 19. Yoav Talmi is going to conduct.

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1: And good afternoon. It is 5 o'clock here at Classical King, and time to begin our King FM Classical Commute, presented by Yoshi and Naomi Minegishi. And we begin with a tune written especially for relaxing to start the commute. It's a nocturne from Friedrich Chopin. Now, he didn't invent the nocturne, but he did transform it, building on the style of Irish composer John Field. Chopin elevated nocturnes into something more expressive. Today, Chopin's nocturne's among the most beloved piano pieces. Here is his Nocturne in B, played by the Wieczysław Horsowski on Classical King.